0: Chris Young, raised on country, here on your home... here on your hometown station. Coming up, we're going to be listening to Morgan Wallen. 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
1: 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Then at 9:30, you can hear the sweet Latin sound of La Santa Cecilia at the original Mine Yard. 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

0: Morgan Wallen, Love Somebody, here on your hometown station. Coming up, we're going to be listening to a bit of Dan and Shay. 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

0: need to know first, so you've tuned to us, KBOW Butte, Southwest Montana's news authority.
1: Good afternoon. With the information you need at 6:30, I'm Luke Nato. There are two candidates in the race for Lewis and Clark County Sheriff on the ballot for November's election. KTVH reports that current Sheriff Leo Dutton is up for re-election and has been in the role for the last 17 years. I still love the job and I have a great crew that helps me ensure safety, service, and trust, Dutton shared. Dutton has been with the Lewis and Clark County Sheriff's Office for over four decades and also worked as an EMT with St. Peter's Health, St. Peter's Hospital at the time. The other candidate running for sheriff is Chris Norris, a deputy at the Lewis and Clark County Sheriff's Office for the past 9 years. Norris noted, "It really comes down to a common theme. It is time for a change." A 180-acre field on the northeast edge of Great Falls may look vacant now, but it will soon be or begin the start of a new industrial era, not only in the Electric City, but across all of Montana. KBZK reported that Janicki Industries broke ground on Friday on its next manufacturing campus in Agri-Tech Park. The $800 million project by the privately owned aerospace supplier is expected to bring 2,000 jobs to the area when it is complete. Janicki's entry into Great Falls, a reminder of manufacturing history. Experts say Janicki Industries' arrival in Great Falls echoes the economic significance of the Anaconda Copper Company, which once processed a third of the world's copper supply. Great Falls Development Authority President and CEO Brett Donnie calls Janicki's manufacturing presence a much-needed boost for the city that has long struggled to replace the jobs lost when the smelter closed. KBOW News Time is 6:32.
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1: More than 70 young gymnasts from across Montana and the Northwest are spending the week in Helena training with nationally recognized coaches during the 5th annual men's gymnastic camp at Gym 406. KTVH reports that what started as a small Montana-focused training opportunity has grown into a regional event, drawing athletes from neighboring states and giving young gymnasts access to elite-level coaching without having to travel to larger cities like Seattle or Portland. Camp organizer and Gym 406 co-owner Casey Hammond said the event has continued to grow through word of mouth and community support. The camp is sponsored by Dean and Christy Roberts, Montana natives with ties to the gymnastics community, who wanted to help make the opportunity accessible for athletes in the state. Organizers say the camp is open to anyone who wants to participate and is designed to help remove barriers for young athletes interested in the sport. Let's get a quick look at our forecast for tonight. Tonight, mostly clear with a low of around 52. Sunday, mostly sunny with a high near 93. And Sunday night, mostly cloudy with a low of around 59. Currently in the mining city, it is looking like partly cloudy skies and it's 93 degrees. With the information you need at 6:34, I'm Luke Nato. 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

0: Sugarland already gone here on your hometown station. We've got a lost dog on our hands, last spotted over by Spectrum and by Wendy's. Well, he made his way, or she made her way by Wendy's. The description is as follows. It is a female poodle, 2 years of age, gray and black for the coloring, and her name is Sadie. Once again, a poodle female, 2 years old and gray and black, named Sadie. And she went missing around this afternoon. Once again, spotted last by Spectrum, and she made her way down to Wendy's last they heard. Any information regarding the pooch, give us a call down here at the station at 494-7500. Once again, that is 494-7500. Coming up, we'll be listening to Cody Johnson. He's making everything dirt cheap here on KBOW.
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0: The more you listen, the more you know. 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
1: Tonight on Iran, after another cargo ship was targeted in the Strait of Hormuz. CENTCOM says the United States is imposing a heavy cost by continuing to degrade Iran's ability to attack civilian mariners and commercial ships freely transiting the strait, adding the strikes are being carried out at the direction of the commander-in-chief. This coming as Iran's supreme leader is promising to avenge the death of his father.
2: Just hours after President Trump threatened to decimate Iran if it tries to kill him, Iran vowing revenge is the demand of our nation and must certainly be carried out. In a statement broadcast by state TV, President Trump posting 1,000 missiles are locked and loaded and aimed at Iran, with thousands more to immediately follow if Iran acts on its threat to assassinate or attempt to assassinate him.
1: ABC senior White House correspondent Selena Wang. Extreme flooding in Missouri, leaving one person dead, while in Missouri, emergency crews are carrying out urgent search and rescue operations. ABC meteorologist Samara Theodore.
3: In Iron County, over 200 canoers and staff members rescued at a campsite in Talmsok Mountain State Park. These family members reacting as they waited on loved ones still stranded at the campground.
4: There's five of them camping and in a tent. They tried to stay on top of their car while it was flooding and they lost the car, the truck. So they had to go to a tree.
3: National Guard helicopters helping to rescue and bring campers to reunification sites.
1: More than 200 children brought out by chopper from a flooded summer camp. A landmark housing bill automatically became law at midnight, even after President Trump declined to sign it in protest of the Senate's inaction on voting legislation. The bipartisan bill, known as the 21st Century Road to Housing Act, is the most comprehensive housing legislation in decades, and it aims to increase the supply of affordable homes and bring down housing costs. You're listening to ABC News.
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1: Congressman Ro Khanna, California Democrat, detained in the West Bank.
7: Israeli settlers were blocking a road in the West Bank Thursday, says Khanna.
8: These hoodlums come in with machine guns, an M4, an American-made machine gun, and they detain us. They block off the road. And then they call the IDF, and the IDF is on their side.
7: Accusing Israel of genocide and apartheid, Khanna says he's considering running for president.
8: We need a new moral direction in our party.
7: Israeli military says after a report about civilians blocking a road, soldiers showed up and cleared them away.
1: ABC's Chuck Sievertson. There's a Legionnaires' disease outbreak in New York City. They've located a cluster of illnesses linked to water inside cooling towers on Manhattan's Upper East Side. Now the bacteria has been found at a well-known tourist location. ABC's Andrew Dimbert.
9: A public health investigation now underway.
10: Clean, drain, and disinfect those towers.
9: After officials say 54 people have been diagnosed with 18 still hospitalized, no deaths have been reported. Health officials say the outbreak is centered in Manhattan's Upper East Side. The city ordering 31 buildings there whose cooling towers initially tested positive for the Legionella bacteria to immediately clean and disinfect those towers. Among them, the famed Guggenheim Museum. In a statement, the museum says the city determined that the Guggenheim had already finished cleaning its cooling towers and that this poses no risk to anyone inside the building.
1: According to the CDC, about 1 in 10 people who get Legionnaires die from complications from the disease. No deaths linked to this outbreak have been reported as of yet. Dave Packer, ABC News.
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13: Well, that was a look at your world and national news here on your hometown station. Let's get a quick look at our forecast for tonight. Tonight, mostly clear with a low of around 52. Sunday, mostly sunny with a high near 93. And Sunday night, mostly cloudy with a low of around 59. Currently in the mining city, it is looking like partly cloudy skies and it's 93 degrees. A little reminder, folks, we have a lost dog out there. Last spotted up at Spectrum and last spotted over by Wendy's as well at around this afternoon. The description of the pooch is as follows. It is a female poodle, 2 years of age, gray and black fur, and her name is Sadie. Once again, it's a poodle female, 2 years of age, and gray and black coat, and named Sadie, that's spelled S-A-D-E. Any information with the pooch, give us a call down here at the station at 494-7500. Once again, that is 494-7500. Let's get some music going with Florida Georgia Line singing Long Live here on KBOW.

0: Castle Dickerson, God Gave Me a Girl, here on your hometown station. Coming up, we got Brooks and Dunn. They're going to be a brand new man here on KBOW.
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0: Tucker Wetmore, 3-2-1 here on your hometown station. 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
1: Good evening. With the information you need at 7:30, I'm Luke Nato. There are two candidates in the race for Lewis and Clark County Sheriff on the ballot for November's election. KTVH reports that current Sheriff Leo Dutton is up for re-election and has been in the role for the last 17 years. I still love the job and I have a great crew that helps me ensure safety, service, and trust, Dutton shared. Dutton has been with the Lewis and Clark County Sheriff's Office for over four decades and also worked as an EMT with St. Peter's Health, St. Peter's Hospital, at the time. The other candidate running for sheriff is Chris Norris, a deputy at the Lewis and Clark County Sheriff's Office for the past 9 years. Norris noted, "It really comes down to a common theme. It is time for a change." A 180-acre field on the northeast edge of Great Falls may look vacant now, but it will soon signal the start of a new industrial era, not only in the Electric City, but across all of Montana. KBZK reported that Janicki Industries broke ground Friday on its next manufacturing campus in AgriTech Park. The $800 million project by the privately owned aerospace supplier is expected to bring 2,000 jobs to the area when it is complete. Experts say Janicki Industries' arrival in Great Falls echoes the economic significance of the Anaconda Copper Company, which once processed a third of the world's copper supply. Great Falls Development Authority President and CEO Brett Donney calls Janicki's manufacturing presence a much-needed boost for a city that has long struggled to replace the jobs lost when the smelter closed. KBOW News Time is 7:32.
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1: More than 70 young gymnasts from across Montana and the Northwest are spending the week in Helena training with nationally recognized coaches during the 5th annual men's gymnastics camp at Gym 406. KTVH reports that what started as a small Montana-focused training opportunity has grown into a regional event, drawing athletes from neighboring states and giving young gymnasts access to elite-level coaching without having to travel to larger cities like Seattle or Portland. Camp organizer and Gym 406 co-owner Casey Hammond said the event has continued to grow through word of mouth and community support. Lee Camp is sponsored by Dean and Christy Roberts, Montana natives with ties to the gymnastics community, who wanted to help make the opportunity accessible for athletes in the state. Organizers say the camp is open to anyone who wants to participate and is designed to help remove barriers for young athletes interested in the sport. Let's get a quick look at our forecast for tonight. Tonight is going to be mostly clear with a low of around 52. Sunday, mostly sunny with a high near 93. And Sunday night, mostly cloudy with a low of around 59. Currently in the mining city, it is partly cloudy out there and it's 91 degrees. With the information you need at 7:34, I'm Luke Nato. 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

0: Kenny Chesney singing about having a beer in Mexico here on your hometown station. Coming up, we got Morgan Wallen, don't we, here on KBOW.
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0: Morgan Wallen, don't we? 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

0: apparently Gilbert must be, country must be countrywide, here on your hometown station. Once again, we have a reminder for you folks about a lost dog last spotted up by Spectrum, and somebody had let them know they were last spotted by Wendy's at around noon. The description is as follows: a female poodle, 2 years of age, gray and black fur, named Sadie, spelled S-A-D-E. Once again, it's a poodle named Sadie, 2 years of age, gray and black, named Sadie, spelled S-A-D-E. Any information regarding that pooch, give us a call down here at the station at 494-7500. Once again, that's 494-7500.
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2: I'm Dave Packer. The bombs are flying again. The U.S. launching another set of strikes in Iran tonight. CENTCOM says it comes after Iranian forces blatantly attacked a Cyprus-flagged container ship transiting the Strait of Hormuz. And CENTCOM says one person is missing and the ship unable to navigate with a fire on board. Iran says the ship was hit by a warning shot. And tonight, Iran's supreme leader promising to avenge the death of his father after President Trump made a threat of his own. ABC senior White House correspondent Selena Wang.
3: Just hours after President Trump threatened to decimate Iran if it tries to kill him, Iran vowing revenge is the demand of our nation and must certainly be carried out. In a statement broadcast by state TV, President Trump posting 1,000 missiles are locked and loaded and aimed at Iran, with thousands more to immediately follow if Iran acts on its threat to assassinate or attempt to assassinate him.
2: The Trump administration has subpoenaed several New York Times journalists after their report on security concerns involving the new Air Force One, says the paper.
4: The new jet, which President Trump received as a gift from Qatar, just went into service last week after the administration spent $400 million in upgrades. The subpoenas seek to force the Times reporters to testify before a federal grand jury in Manhattan on Wednesday, the paper said. The appearance of federal law enforcement agents on the doorstep of news reporters should shock the conscience of any American who believes in the Constitution and the press freedom it protects, says the paper's lawyer, David McCraw.
2: ABC's Chuck Sievertson. There are new questions this weekend about the death of 18-year-old Nolan Wells. The college football player disappeared 1 week ago on a July 4th trip with friends to a remote island off the coast of Mississippi. Now his parents are calling for a very thorough investigation, calling his death suspicious, and hiring prominent attorney Ben Crump. Crump arranging for a private autopsy. The sheriff is asking anyone with information to come forward. You're listening to ABC News.
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7: The Seahawks announced on social media that the estate of Paul G. Allen today announced it has entered into a formal sale agreement with an ownership group led by the Khosla family, including Vinod Khosla. Terms not released and all proceeds will go to charity. Khosla, a co-founder of Sun Microsystems. Terms of the sale not disclosed. The NFL must approve it in the months ahead. Scott Carty, ABC News, Seattle.
2: A machine used to help polio patients breathe was once common but became less familiar after the wild form of the virus was eliminated in the U.S. ABC's Brian Clark says the last American person using an iron lung died last month.
8: Martha Lillard was 5 years old when she was diagnosed with polio. It was expected to significantly shorten her life, as it did for other children and adults affected before the polio vaccine. But Martha Lillard lived a full life. She died June 26th at 78, even though she had depended on an iron lung. Her sister told the Associated Press their family was able to take road trips in a modified trailer. Martha Lillard even married a man earlier this year she had met in a chat room over 20 years ago. Lillard's sister says the effects of COVID-19 likely caused the death. Brian Clark, ABC News.
2: The buckling under-renovation New York City high-rise where columns started bending is now the focus of a criminal investigation. The incident forced workers to flee and an evacuation of nearby buildings. Dave Packer, ABC News.
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0: That was a look at your world and national news here on your hometown station. Let's get a quick look at our forecast for tonight. Tonight, mostly clear with a low of around 52. Sunday, mostly sunny with a high near 93. And Sunday night, mostly cloudy with a low of around 59. Currently in the mining city, it is looking mostly cloudy outside and it's 91 degrees. 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

0: Little Big Town singing about a pontoon here on your hometown station. Coming up, we got Chris Young singing about young love and Saturday night here on KBOW.
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1: Good evening. With the information you need at 8:32, I'm Luke Nato. Early Saturday, a group of people reported a stabbing to a Bozeman police officer who was on patrol in the downtown area. Bystanders walked the stabbing victim to the officer where immediate medical care was provided until emergency medical responders came. NBC Montana reports that officials say staff provided video surveillance footage that captured the altercation, and a suspect's description was obtained from the footage. Officers located the suspect and took him into custody at around 1:26 a.m. The suspect is being held without bond at the Gallatin County Detention Center for felony crimes of assault with a weapon and criminal endangerment. The suspect will appear in the Gallatin Valley Court Justice Center on Monday. The victim received medical care for their wounds and has since been released from the hospital. A 180-acre field on the northeast edge of Great Falls may look vacant now, but it will soon signal the start of a new industrial era, not only in the Electric City, but across all of Montana. KBZK reported that Janicki Industries broke ground on Friday for its next manufacturing campus in Agni Tech Park. The $800 million project by the privately owned aerospace supplier is expected to bring 2,000 jobs to the area when it is completed. Experts say Janicki Industries' arrival in Great Falls echoes the economic significance of the Anaconda Copper Company, which once produced a third of the world's copper supply. Great Falls Development Authority President and CEO Brett Donnie calls Janicki's manufacturing presence a much-needed boost for a city that has long struggled to replace the jobs lost when the smelter closed. KBOW News Time is 8:33.
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1: More than 70 young gymnasts from across Montana and the Northwest are spending the week in Helena training with nationally recognized coaches during the 5th annual men's gymnastic camp at Gym 406. KTVH reports that what started as a small Montana-focused training opportunity has grown into a regional event, drawing athletes from neighboring states and giving young gymnasts access to elite-level coaching without having to travel to larger cities like Seattle or Portland. Camp organizer and Gym 406 co-owner Casey Hammond said the event has continued to grow through word of mouth and community support. The camp is sponsored by Dean and Christy Roberts, Montana natives with ties to the gymnastics community, who wanted to help make the opportunity accessible for athletes in the state. Organizers say the camp is open to anyone who wants to participate and is designed to help remove barriers for young athletes interested in the sport. Let's get a quick look at our forecast for tonight. Tonight, mostly clear with a low of around 52. Sunday, mostly sunny with a high near 93. And Sunday night, mostly cloudy with a low of around 59. Currently in the mining city, it is looking partly cloudy out there and it's 90 degrees. 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
1: Good evening. With the information you need at 9:30, I'm Luke Nato. Early Saturday, a group of people reported a stabbing to a Bozeman police officer who was on patrol in the downtown area. Bystanders walked the stabbing victim to the officer where immediate medical care was provided until emergency medical responders arrived. NBC Montana reports that officials say staff provided video surveillance footage that captured the altercation and a suspect's description was obtained from that footage. Officers located the suspect and took him into custody at around 1:26 a.m. The suspect is being held without bond at the Gallatin County Detention Center for felony crimes of assault with a weapon and criminal endangerment. The suspect will appear in the Gallatin Valley Court Justice Center on Monday. The victim received medical care for their wounds and has since been released from the hospital. A 180-acre field on the northeast edge of Great Falls may look vacant now, but it will soon signal the start of a new industrial era, not only in the Electric City, but across all of Montana. KBZK reported that Janicki Industries broke ground Friday on its next manufacturing campus in Agritech Park. The $800 million project by the privately owned aerospace supplier is expected to bring 2,000 jobs to the area when it is complete. Janicki's entry into Great Falls is a reminder of manufacturing history. Experts say Janicki Industries' arrival in Great Falls echoes the economic significance of the Anaconda Copper Company, which once processed a third of the world's copper supply. Great Falls Development Authority President and CEO Brett Donney calls Janicki's manufacturing presence a much-needed boost for a city that has long struggled to replace the jobs lost when the smelter closed. KBOW News Time is 9:32.
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1: More than 70 young gymnasts from across Montana and the Northwest are spending the week in Helena, training with nationally recognized coaches during the 5th annual men's gymnastics camp at Gym 406. KTVH reports that what started as a small Montana-focused training opportunity has grown into a regional event, drawing athletes from neighboring states and giving young gymnasts access to elite-level coaching without having to travel to larger cities like Seattle or Portland. Camp organizer and Gym 406 co-owner Casey Hammond said the event has continued to grow through word of mouth and community support. The camp is sponsored by Dean and Christy Roberts, Montana natives with ties to the gymnastics community who wanted to help make the opportunity accessible for athletes in the state. Organizers say the camp is open to anyone who wants to participate and is designed to help remove barriers for young athletes interested in the sport. Let's get a quick look at our forecast for tonight. Tonight is going to be looking mostly clear with a low of around 52. Sunday, mostly sunny with a high near 93. And Sunday night, mostly cloudy with a low of around 59. Currently in the mining city, it is looking partly cloudy and it's 82 degrees. With the information you need at 9:34, I'm Luke Nato. 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

0: Tim McGraw, My Next 30 Years, here on your hometown station. Coming up, we're going to be listening to Riley Green. 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
1: 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Reba, Faith, and Shania filled arenas with a new voice in country. It was traditional. It was rocking. Combine all that, and you had an explosion of the music of our lives. This is K-Todd Classic Country.
0: 80s, 90s, and beyond, the best country music can be found. 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Travis Tritt,

legendary songs and stars come together on K-Todd Classic Country. Lori Morgan's dad, George Morgan, a member of the Grand Ole Opry, as is Lori. Here's Something in Red.

0: Good evening. More on those stories in a moment. First, the hottest ticket in the Bay Area, Jurassic Park, has arrived. From the looks of it, you'll be lucky to get in to see it this weekend. People are lining up all across America to catch the hot new summer movie from Steven Spielberg. You're looking at live pictures outside the Kabuki 8 theaters in San Francisco. Jurassic Park is showing on four screens there tonight. In Oakland, the Lions are at the Grand Lake Theater. Many of the people getting into Jurassic Park were able to because they bought tickets in advance. Waiting in the line at the box office may not do you much good this weekend. In San Jose, they lined up at the Century 10 Theater to get their Jurassic Park fix. It's on three screens there. That's where Tony Russomanno is right now. Tony, the question everyone will be asking this coming week, have you seen it yet?
1: Well, I haven't seen it yet, but you see that line? Those are people waiting in line to go inside in just a minute for the 10 o'clock show. And in 2 minutes and 30 seconds, I'm going to throw down this microphone and get in that line because I have my ticket and I paid cash American dollars for it, I want you to know.
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3: Yes, we stood in line for tickets to Jurassic Park in the 90s and also to tickets to see Garth Brooks. Here's Unanswered Prayers now. Yeah.

good to Garth Brooks, Unanswered Prayers. K-Todd Classic Country and Montgomery Gentry. And a little something they call Hillbilly Shoes.

0: Lee Gentry in Hillbilly Shoes, K-Todd Classic Country, playing those great country songs that a lot of radio stations just don't bother playing anymore. We love them. Going back to the 80s, 90s, and even farther. We've got some John Michael Montgomery coming up and Martina in just a bit, too. You'll always find them here on K-Todd Classic Country.
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Daytime Classic Country, a song that Sarah Evans sings back up on. 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Whatever you say, 1999. 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
3: 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Pretty soon the entire bag is gone. Instead of doing that, how about some George Strait?
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This is K-Ton Classic Country. Back in 2000, Keith Urban released his self-titled debut album. The second song released off that album was a top five hit, his first. Keith Urban, the early days when he was just getting started. This is called Your Everything on K-Ton Classic Country.

0: 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Keep in touch with the show. 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
0: Not too often you hear a Beatles song remade by a country artist, but here you have Roseanne Cash, and I Don't Want to Spoil the Party. 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

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Roseanne Cash doing a fantastic job of I Don't Want to Spoil the Party. Is there life out there? Here's Reba McEntire.

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5: Silly? An 11-game hitting streak, a batting average of .461, a slugging percentage of .773. You call that silly? Daryl Strawberry wishes he were that silly. You know, there's an old saying that I think we all ought to keep in mind here. If it ain't broke, then don't fix it.
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That's Ricky Skaggs and Highway 40 Blues and K-Todd Classic Country. 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

0: Todd Classic Country is the one radio show that's named after me, and I love to play country music, and I'll prove it. Another full hour of country music coming up next. We will start with a band that got their start actually doing top 40 music, eventually evolved into country and had many hits in the 80s. We're talking about Exile, and their song Give Me One More Chance starts things off. 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
0: These days known as Mrs. Garth Brooks, we know her best as Trisha Yearwood. 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
6: 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Got to give me one more chance to do that, right? Here's Exile. Crank it up. This is K-Time.

0: Come in, Ray.
1: Hickman! I saw it!
0: It's right here, Ray. It's looking at me.
2: He's an ugly little spud, isn't he?
0: I think he can hear you, Ray.
1: Don't move. 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
0: Slimed me.
1: That's great! Actual physical contact! Can you move?
3: Ray, come in, please.
0: I feel so funky.
1: Spengler, I'm with Bankman. Oh. You got slime!
3: That's great, Ray. Save some for me.
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0: Rascal Flatts doing some great vocal harmonies there. And this Everyday Love got great music coming up. We've got another remake we'll play for you that George Jones did originally. Song is The Race Is On. Sawyer Brown does a fantastic version of it. That song is next. K-Todd Classic Country.
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2: 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The closer you get, it's

0: 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Remember Bobby and Mason? K-Todd Classic Country.
1: Yeah.

0: Mark Trevino. It's K-Todd Classic Country. Those 80s and 90s songs, they are still so important, and we grew up to them. We fell in love to them, sometimes even divorced to them. We've got some Kenny Chesney next, and it don't happen twice, that's for sure. It's K-Todd Classic Country.
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0: Man, there are plenty of things you can say about this guy. Got his start in Knoxville, Tennessee. Loves sports, but got into music, hit it big. Concert experiences are just about like no other. A ton of hit records for Kenny Chesney, and it don't happen twice on K-Todd Classic Country.
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1: Bob and June Wheeler, as I live and breathe, how the heck are you?
0: Couldn't be better, sir. It's always a pleasure to be hauled up before you. And as usual, the accommodations were lovely.
2: And why you don't charge for that strip search, I'll never know.
0: Hello, Mr. Fielding. Well, what a beautiful suit.
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2: Dan, good to see you again, Miss Sullivan. 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
4: Oh, why, thank you, Mrs. Wheeler.
2: If it weren't for all the nursing, I'd have breasts like that, too.
1: Well, now that we've gotten all the pleasantries out of the way, what are you folks doing here? 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
0: Sir, we're not from West Virginia.
1: You're not?
2: No, sir. We perjured ourselves.
0: And we lied, too.
1: Well, why did you pick West Virginia?
0: I don't know. It was just the first exotic place that popped into my head.
4: Well, then, where are you from?
2: Isn't the accent obvious?
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0: You've been listening to K-Todd Classic Country with me, Todd Chambliss, on Butte's hometown station. 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
1: From ABC News, I'm Dave Packer. Fresh U.S. attacks on Iran after another cargo ship was targeted in the Strait of Hormuz has sent come. In a social media post, Defense Secretary Pete Hegseth saying Iran made a poor choice, now they pay. One person reported missing from the container ship, a fire on board, the vessel's engines inoperable, and Iran threatening President Trump directly.
2: The president is issuing this new threat against Iran, posting that 1,000 missiles are locked and loaded and aimed at Iran, with thousands more to immediately follow if the Iranian government acts on its threat to assassinate or attempt to assassinate him. And he goes further, adding that orders have already been given and the U.S. military is ready, willing, and able to completely decimate and destroy all areas of Iran.
1: ABC's Selena Wang. A Saturday night vigil in Houston for Lorenzo Salgado Abrejo. The 52-year-old husband and father of three who built houses in Houston was shot and killed by an ICE agent Tuesday morning while he was on his way to work. Congressman Christian Menefee.
3: We are not at war. Lorenzo Salgado Abrejo was not a casualty. He is a human being who was murdered by our government.
1: Agents claim Arejo tried to use his vehicle to hit them. Witnesses dispute that account. California firefighters launching a massive air and ground attack on the fast-moving Summit Fire in Los Angeles County. U.S. Forest Service spokesman John Miller said the aircraft are a big help for crews on the ground.
4: We've been able to use retardant aircraft during the day, and we used night flying helicopters from the Forest Service, Cal Fire, and Los Angeles County Fire Department overnight.
1: Evacuation orders and warnings were issued Friday. Dangerous flash flooding from Arkansas to West Virginia. State of emergency in Missouri as hundreds of people were rescued after catastrophic flooding. Nearly a foot of rain fell in some areas and more is on the way. 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
3: Dozens of images, documents, and videos in the Pentagon's latest release of UFO files. ABC's Olivia Rubin is in Washington with more.
4: In another instance, a service member reporting an object he said, quote, had flight characteristics unlike anything I'd seen in my 28 years of service. And while the videos definitely appear strange, there's no information here on what those objects actually are. Certainly no proof of alien life contained in these documents. The Pentagon says more files are coming.
3: Strongly considering running for president based on being detained by armed Israeli settlers this week in the West Bank, Congressman Ro Khanna, California Democrat, ABC's Chuck Sievertson.
5: Israeli settlers were blocking a road in the West Bank Thursday, says Khanna.
6: These hoodlums come in with machine guns, an M4, an American-made machine gun, and they detain us. They block off the road. And then they call the IDF, and the IDF is on their side.
5: Accusing Israel of genocide and apartheid, Khanna says he's considering running for president.
6: We need a new moral direction in our party.
5: Israeli military says after a report about civilians blocking a road, soldiers showed up and cleared them away.
3: The main Democratic Party will hold a nominating convention on Saturday, July 25th in Bangor to choose a new U.S. Senate candidate after Graham Plattner formally withdrew from the race. Plattner withdrew Friday after facing a sexual assault allegation that he's denied. The party chair says, our laws never really anticipated this unusual circumstance. Dave Packer, ABC News.
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8: Time for the overnight weather on KBOW. Mostly clear this evening with a low around 52. Sunshine on Sunday with a high near 93. There is a red flag warning in effect from Sunday at 12 noon until 9 p.m. because of the heat and the dry conditions. Mostly cloudy Sunday night with a low around 59. And Monday brings more sunshine with a high near 91 and a slight chance of rain and thunderstorms Monday night with a low around 60. That was your KBOW weather.

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1: From ABC News, I'm Dave Packer. U.S. Central Command says it completed a third round of strikes this week against Iran. 140 military targets, this in retaliation for Iran attacking another commercial vessel in the Strait of Hormuz. Iran made no commitment to stopping the attacks during talks with Oman Saturday. And on Saturday, U.S. Ambassador to Israel Mike Huckabee telling Fox News that Israeli intelligence tipped off the U.S. to a very specific plot to assassinate President Trump. As ABC Chief Global Affairs Correspondent Martha Raddatz tells us, that contradicts what the president said.
2: Trump has been considered a target since his first term, saying he was a top target for the Iranians.
3: I'm number one on the kill list for Iran.
2: When he took out the top Iranian IRGC commander in a drone strike, reports this week said Israel provided intelligence about a new plot against Trump, but the president is pushing back, telling the New York Post Israel came up with nothing. No, I've been number one for a long time.
1: We do know that President Trump took a different plane, one of the older Air Force ones rather than the new one gifted by Qatar, out of Anchorage this week. And Huckabee, the ambassador to Israel from the United States, Mike Huckabee, said he couldn't say whether this was the reason, but the Department of Justice subpoenaed New York Times reporters after they reported that sources said that there were security concerns about the new Air Force One plane. Life-threatening flash floods have inundated Missouri.
4: A state of emergency in Missouri. Rescue operations are expected to last several days.
5: We do even have people that are still stranded, but they're okay. The roads are washed away. We have a lot of damage.
4: Crawford County Sheriff's Office says one person has died. In the Northeast, heavy rains causing flash flooding in parts of New Jersey. People are being warned to stay off the flooded roadways. Leslie Lopez, ABC News, New York.
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1: Dangerous and potentially life-threatening weather hitting the nation's heartland this week, prompting rescues, quick action on the part of first responders.
4: In Oklahoma City,
8: so there is somebody inside?
9: Yeah, I hear him.
4: Dramatic body camera video shows first responders rescuing a man from an overturned car in a creek. In Illinois, first responders wading through deep waters rescuing people by boat.
10: We just got to give it time to recede, and it is going down now.
4: In North Carolina, doorbell video capturing strong winds hammering Lumberton.
1: ABC's Leslie Lopez. A rainstorm hit portions of Philadelphia Saturday with high winds and rain, wind gusts up to 60 miles an hour. The storm caused damage to roof units, to 2 housing units. No reported injuries. And no bull. New Orleans knows how to celebrate the running of the bulls. They throw a big party with roller skates, sangria, beer, coffee, and no bulls. The 20th annual San Fermin in Nueva Orleans was held on Saturday, and instead of the very risky dash away from the horned animals down narrow streets, participants dressed in traditional white and red clothing while being chased through the streets by roller skaters acting as bulls. Co-founder Mickey Hanning got the idea after attending the real running in Papaloa.
11: It just makes a perfect match for our vibe here, and it's evident by the people who live here who come out every year, and then people who come in from all over the world.
1: The event, which raises thousands of dollars every year for charity, has become a tradition in the Crescent City since 2007. Dave Packer, ABC News.
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8: Time for the overnight weather on KBOW. Mostly clear this evening with a low around 52. Sunshine on Sunday with a high near 93. There is a red flag warning in effect from Sunday at 12 noon until 9 p.m. because of the heat and the dry conditions. Mostly cloudy Sunday night with a low around 59. And Monday brings more sunshine with a high near 91 and a slight chance of rain and thunderstorms Monday night with a low around 60. That was your KBOW weather.

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1: From ABC News, I'm Dave Packer. Fresh U.S. attacks on Iran after another cargo ship was targeted in the Strait of Hormuz has sent come. In a social media post, Defense Secretary Pete Hegseth saying Iran made a poor choice, now they pay. One person reported missing from the container ship, a fire on board, the vessel's engines inoperable, and Iran threatening President Trump directly.
2: The president is issuing this new threat against Iran, posting that 1,000 missiles are locked and loaded and aimed at Iran, with thousands more to immediately follow if the Iranian government acts on its threat to assassinate or attempt to assassinate him. And he goes further, adding that orders have already been given and the U.S. military is ready, willing, and able to completely decimate and destroy all areas of Iran.
1: ABC's Selena Wang. A Saturday night vigil in Houston for Lorenzo Salgado Abrejo. The 52-year-old husband and father of three who built houses in Houston was shot and killed by an ICE agent Tuesday morning while he was on his way to work. Congressman Christian Menefee.
3: We are not at war. Lorenzo Salgado Abrejo was not a casualty. He is a human being who was murdered by our government.
1: Agents claim Arejo tried to use his vehicle to hit them. Witnesses dispute that account. California firefighters launching a massive air and ground attack on the fast-moving Summit fire in Los Angeles County. U.S. Forest Service spokesman John Miller said the aircraft are a big help for crews on the ground.
4: We've been able to use retardant aircraft during the day, and we used night flying helicopters from the Forest Service, Cal Fire, and Los Angeles County Fire Department overnight.
1: Evacuation orders and warnings were issued Friday. Dangerous flash flooding from Arkansas to West Virginia. State of emergency in Missouri as hundreds of people were rescued after catastrophic flooding. Nearly a foot of rain fell in some areas and more is on the way. You're listening to ABC News.
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1: Dozens of images, documents, and videos in the Pentagon's latest release of UFO files. ABC's Olivia Rubin is in Washington with more.
2: In another instance, a service member reporting an object he said, quote, had flight characteristics unlike anything I'd seen in my 28 years of service. And while the videos definitely appear strange, there's no information here on what those objects actually are. Certainly no proof of alien life contained in these documents. The Pentagon says more files are coming.
1: Strongly considering running for president based on being detained by armed Israeli settlers this week in the West Bank, Congressman Ro Khanna, California Democrat, ABC's Chuck Sievertson.
7: Israeli settlers were blocking a road in the West Bank Thursday, says Khanna.
8: These hoodlums come in with machine guns, an M4, an American-made machine gun, and they detain us. They block off the road. And then they call the IDF, and the IDF is on their side.
7: Accusing Israel of genocide and apartheid, Khanna says he's considering running for president.
8: We need a new moral direction in our party.
7: Israeli military says after a report about civilians blocking a road, soldiers showed up and cleared them away.
1: The Maine Democratic Party will hold a nominating convention on Saturday, July 25th in Bangor to choose a new U.S. Senate candidate after Graham Plattner formally withdrew from the race. Plattner withdrew Friday after facing a sexual assault allegation that he's denied. The party chair says, our laws never really anticipated this unusual circumstance. Dave Packer, ABC News.
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9: Time for the overnight weather on KBOW. Mostly clear this evening with a low around 52. Sunshine on Sunday with a high near 93. There is a red flag warning in effect from Sunday at 12 noon until 9 p.m. because of the heat and the dry conditions. Mostly cloudy Sunday night with a low around 59. And Monday brings more sunshine with a high near 91 and a slight chance of rain and thunderstorms Monday night with a low around 60. That was your KBOW weather.

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1: From ABC News, I'm Dave Packer. U.S. Central Command says it completed a third round of strikes this week against Iran. 140 military targets, this in retaliation for Iran attacking another commercial vessel in the Strait of Hormuz. Iran made no commitment to stopping the attacks during talks with Oman Saturday. And on Saturday, U.S. Ambassador to Israel Mike Huckabee telling Fox News that Israeli intelligence tipped off the U.S. to a very specific plot to assassinate President Trump. As ABC Chief Global Affairs Correspondent Martha Raddatz tells us, that contradicts what the president said.
2: Trump has been considered a target since his first term, saying he was a top target for the Iranians.
3: I'm number one on the kill list for Iran.
2: When he took out the top Iranian IRGC commander in a drone strike, reports this week said Israel provided intelligence about a new plot against Trump, but the president is pushing back, telling the New York Post, Israel came up with nothing. No, I've been number one for a long time.
1: We do know that President Trump took a different plane, one of the older Air Force ones, rather than the new one gifted by Qatar out of Anchorage this week. And Huckabee, the ambassador to Israel from the United States, Mike Huckabee, said he couldn't say whether this was the reason, but the Department of Justice subpoenaed New York Times reporters after they reported that sources said that there were security concerns about the new Air Force One plane. Life-threatening flash floods have inundated Missouri.
4: A state of emergency in Missouri. Rescue operations are expected to last several days.
5: We do even have people that are still stranded, but they're okay. The roads are washed away. We have a lot of damage.
4: Crawford County Sheriff's Office says one person has died. In the Northeast, heavy rains causing flash flooding in parts of New Jersey. People are being warned to stay off the flooded roadways. Leslie Lopez, ABC News, New York.
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1: Dangerous and potentially life-threatening weather hitting the nation's heartland this week, prompting rescues, quick action on the part of first responders.
4: In Oklahoma City,
8: there is somebody inside?
9: Yeah, I hear.
4: Dramatic body camera video shows first responders rescuing a man from an overturned car in a creek. In Illinois, first responders wading through deep waters rescuing people by boat.
10: We just got to give it time to recede, and it is going down now.
4: In North Carolina, doorbell video capturing strong winds hammering Lumberton.
1: ABC's Leslie Lopez. A rainstorm hit portions of Philadelphia Saturday with high winds and rain, wind gusts up to 60 miles an hour. The storm caused damage to roof units, to 2 housing units. No reported injuries. And no bull. New Orleans knows how to celebrate the running of the bulls. They throw a big party with roller skates, sangria, beer, coffee, and no bulls. The 20th annual San Fermin in Nueva Orleans was held on Saturday, and instead of the very risky dash away from the horned animals down narrow streets, participants dressed in traditional white and red clothing while being chased through the streets by roller skaters acting as bulls. Co-founder Mickey Hanning got the idea after attending the real running in Papaloa.
11: It just makes a perfect match for our vibe here, and it's evident by the people who live here who come out every year, and then people who come in from all over the world.
1: The event, which raises thousands of dollars every year for charity, has become a tradition in the Crescent City since 2007. Dave Packer, ABC News.
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8: Time for the overnight weather on KBOW. Mostly clear this evening with a low around 52. Sunshine on Sunday with a high near 93. There is a red flag warning in effect from Sunday at 12 noon until 9 p.m. because of the heat and the dry conditions. Mostly cloudy Sunday night with a low around 59. And Monday brings more sunshine with a high near 91 and a slight chance of rain and thunderstorms Monday night with a low around 60. That was your KBOW weather.

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14: He's a ranch hand in a pinch, man. Hotter than the red on the cattle brand. 'Cause she's a gold digger with a quick trigger. A cast iron skillet swinging.

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1: From ABC News, I'm Brian Clark. Senator Lindsey Graham, one of the most prominent Republicans in the Senate, has died days after his 71st birthday. ABC's Jim Ryan has more.
2: Now comes word that Graham, first elected to the Senate in 2003, has died after what his office calls a brief and sudden illness. Graham was a sharp critic of President Trump when both were running for the Republican nomination in 2016, but would later become one of Trump's staunchest defenders. Lindsey Graham, dead at 71. Jim Ryan, ABC News.
1: On social media, President Trump called Graham one of the greatest people and senators I have ever known. The senator had just completed his 10th trip to Ukraine since Russia's invasion. He met there with President Volodymyr Zelensky, says ABC's Shannon Kingston in Washington.
3: In a video posted by Zelensky the day before Graham's death, the senator appears healthy, asking Zelensky about his recent meeting with President Trump on the sidelines of the NATO summit. Graham also said in a joint statement with a bipartisan group of senators on Friday that he was looking forward to advancing Russian sanctions legislation.
1: Senator Lindsey Graham has died at 71. Elsewhere, tensions in the Middle East once again escalating after President Trump had said the fragile ceasefire had collapsed and a new round of technical talks on Saturday was not successful, says ABC's Selena Wang.
4: And Iran's foreign minister met with his Omani counterpart, Oman acting as the intermediary for the U.S. Now, American officials had expected that Iran would publicly commit to stop attacking ships going through the Strait of Hormuz after those talks. No such commitment.
1: Tens of millions could experience severe heat this week. Today in the Rocky Mountains, says ABC meteorologist Leslie Lopez.
5: Tracking that heat off to the west, 111 degrees is the record to beat in Billings, Montana. That would be an all-time hot day, record-breaking day for the area. In addition to that, we could see daily records broken in Salt Lake City.
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1: There was a vigil in Houston Saturday for Lorenzo Salgado Arujo. The 52-year-old was shot and killed by an ICE agent Tuesday morning. At the vigil, Democratic Congressman Christian Menefee spoke.
8: We are not at war. Lorenzo Salgado Arujo was not a casualty. He is a human being who was murdered by our government.
1: Homeland Security says the shooting's under investigation, claiming that while Arujo was not their target, he did not follow agent commands and say he tried to use his vehicle to strike agents. A Legionnaire's disease outbreak in New York City is being traced to one neighborhood, says ABC's Andrew Dimbert.
9: A public health investigation now underway.
10: Clean, drain, and disinfect those towers.
9: After officials say 54 people have been diagnosed, with 18 still hospitalized. No deaths have been reported. Health officials say the outbreak is centered in Manhattan's Upper East Side. The city ordering 31 buildings there whose cooling towers initially tested positive for the Legionella bacteria to immediately clean and disinfect those towers. Among them, the famed Guggenheim Museum. In a statement, the museum says the city determined that the Guggenheim had already finished cleaning its cooling towers and that this poses no risk to anyone inside the building.
1: CDC says about 1 in 10 people who get Legionnaires die of complications. The World Cup Final Four set. England beat Norway 2-1 in extra time. Argentina beat Switzerland 3-1 in extra time. They'll play Wednesday, while France and Spain meet in a Tuesday semifinal. Brian Clark, ABC News.
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11: Time for the overnight weather on KBOW. Mostly clear this evening with a low around 52. Sunshine on Sunday with a high near 93. There is a red flag warning in effect from Sunday at 12 noon until 9 p.m. because of the heat and the dry conditions. Mostly cloudy Sunday night with a low around 59. And Monday brings more sunshine with a high near 91 and a slight chance of rain and thunderstorms Monday night with a low around 60. That was your KBOW weather.

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1: From ABC News, I'm Brian Clark. Senator Lindsey Graham is dead at 71. The South Carolina Republican's office says he died after a brief and sudden illness. Emergency scanner audio of EMS being called for a report of a man in cardiac arrest Saturday night. Graham was first elected to the Senate in 2002. He turned 71 Friday while he was visiting Ukraine.
2: Thank you very much.
1: Video posted by Ukrainian President Volodymyr Zelensky. That was the 10th time Graham had met with the president, and he appeared healthy in the video. President Zelensky, in a statement, said Lindsey was a true defender of freedom and the values that make our world safer. ABC's Jim Ryan has more on Graham's relationship with President Trump.
3: Graham was a sharp critic of President Trump when both were running for the Republican nomination in 2016, but would later become one of Trump's staunchest defenders. Lindsey Graham, dead at 71.
1: On social media, President Trump called Graham a patriot and one of the greatest people and senators he had ever known. U.S. Central Command says the U.S. completed a third round of strikes on targets in Iran Saturday as the ceasefire continues to deteriorate. Talks in Oman, intended to bring about an end to the war, came to an end without any signs of a breakthrough, says ABC's Allison Kosick.
4: Tensions between the U.S. and Iran have been escalating, but President Trump gave the green light for a new round of talks with Iran. But U.S. officials tell ABC News U.S. representatives were not present for this latest round of negotiations.
1: Parts of the West could see record-high temperatures today. That's made fighting a nearly 3,000-acre fire in Los Angeles County a challenge. U.S. Forest Service spokesman John Miller said aircraft help.
5: So the firefighters, you also have the physical side of it, is the fact that it's, you know, pushing 100 degrees or more, and they're out there in that hot, dry conditions.
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1: The World Cup semifinals are set after extra time wins for Argentina and England. Those two countries will meet Wednesday in Atlanta. France and Spain will play their semifinal Tuesday in Dallas. People in Houston continue to demand justice for the Tuesday killing of a man ICE agents mistook as their target, says ABC's Jacqueline Lee.
8: ICE officials claim Salgado Araujo rammed a federal vehicle during an attempted arrest and ignored commands, and he was allegedly shot in self-defense.
9: Let the investigation play out. If the officers acted outside policy or illegally, they'll be held accountable.
8: But an attorney for two witnesses say this is not true.
10: They confirmed that at no point was there ever an ICE agent directly in front of the vehicle.
8: According to DHS officials, there were no body or dash cameras that captured the shooting.
1: Members of Congress are celebrating a bill aimed at making housing more affordable. It became law yesterday without President Trump's signature.
11: The president couldn't stop the bill.
12: If he had vetoed it, we would have been able to override that veto.
11: Congresswoman Maxine Waters, California Democrat, says the law aims to reduce homelessness.
12: We're not only going to create opportunities for affordable housing, we're going to make sure that public housing has the resources and begin to fix up these houses.
11: Trump said he didn't sign the bill because Congress hasn't passed an unrelated elections bill that doesn't have enough votes in the Senate to pass.
1: That's ABC's Chuck Sievertson. I'm Brian Clark, ABC News.
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13: Time for the overnight weather on KBOW. Mostly clear this evening with a low around 52. Sunshine on Sunday with a high near 93. There is a red flag warning in effect from Sunday at 12 noon until 9 p.m. because of the heat and the dry conditions. Mostly cloudy Sunday night with a low around 59. And Monday brings more sunshine with a high near 91 and a slight chance of rain and thunderstorms Monday night with a low around 60. That was your KBOW weather.

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1: 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I'm Red Steagall here in the bunkhouse with Jake and Badger and old Dan and Leon and all the rest of the boys. And this is a legend show. You know, I thought quite a while ago that, you know, I'd like to hear Bubba Cassio tell his stories again in his own voice. And we can't listen to him anymore because he's not on this earth. But we still have his stories, and we're going to let you in on it. So stay with us and ride with us through the rangelands of the West as we explore the life of the American cowboy through his poetry and his music. 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Well, boys, before we listen to Bubba Cassio one more time, let's do one of our songs called We Danced on the Oregon Trail. Are you ready? Here we go.

0: one night during a hailstorm and a horrible rain up in Oklahoma City. And we were working at the chuck wagon camp at the National Cowboy and Western Heritage Museum. And it was a really a tough deal. And we, of course, couldn't do our show. Even in a tent, we couldn't. It was raining, and the people didn't have any tent to get under. So we weren't going to have an audience. So we decided to call it off for that day. And so we're sitting in the motel room with our pickup pulled up under an awning to try to keep those big hail balls from bouncing off the pickup hood. And we wrote that song, We Danced on the Oregon Trail. Stay with us. We'll be right back with more of Cowboy Corner. Hang on. 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
4: You're listening to Cowboy Corner. I'm Red Steagall here in the bunkhouse with Jake and Badger and old Dan and Leon and all the boys in a return visit, and I'm so happy Bubba came back. Bubba Cassio, I know it was a long trip for you today, but we're so glad you came back to the bunkhouse, and Badger's already on his way to pour some coffee for you.
5: Well, I'm just about to get used to this coffee. I might have to stay all night drinking.
4: Well, you can do that, and he'll even fix you a beefsteak after a while if you'd like to have one. You know, last time you were here, we were talking about Dash for Cash. Do you have any more Dash for Cash stories or his offspring? Or, you know, that's such a wonderful horse and has made such an impact on the quarter horse business that it's astounding. And when you look at all the charts and the, like, First Down Dash, the impression that he's made on running horses is just unbelievable. And you go back in those pedigrees to the horses that are really fast, and it's amazing how many of them and what large percentage of them trace back to Dash for Cash.
5: I think we'll see that in the pedigree for a long while. Somewhere back there, it's going to be there, you know. I think it went a long way back to the third and fourth dam was good mares. One day we were just riding around, and BF and myself, and we come up on a paddock where Find a Buyer was. And she was a mare that absolutely had no confirmation at all. I used to tell people she reminded me of a camel and a giraffe. Her butt was about wide as a camel, and her head stuck right up in the air like a giraffe. And how she got this horse, I'll never know. And Ann was a very smart horsewoman. And she said, "Stop just a minute, boys." And we stopped. She said, shook her head and looked at Mary and said, "You can breed that horse to her 100 more times. You'll never get a runner because Dash for Cash is a freak." Well, we did just that, bred her about four times, never got another runner. But most fast horses are freaks, you know.
4: And
5: I never will forget, she said, because he's a freak. And we bred that old mare to two or three more horses, never got a runner. But the most interesting story about Dash for Cash is, you know, bless his heart. You know, there's somebody always comes up with some type of story after the fact. And I've heard this after the fact a lot, Red, in my lifetime. But anyway, it come out in a magazine one day, and it says, BF was saying, well, me and Ann was riding around the pasture, and I seen a mare had a colt. And we went over there, and I made it get up. And when he stood up on his feet, BF said, I told Ann, this is the horse that I have been waiting for all my life. And he said, sure enough, it was. Well, we had him down to castrate till he run through the fence, you know what I'm saying? So, you know, that always come back to haunt me, you know, and that, what they'll say sometimes after the fact. The best question, I was at, they put me in the Hall of Fame, they run out of people, so they put me in a couple of years ago, and we was up at San Francisco, and a man asked me, said, Bubba, can you tell me the best thing you liked about Dash for Cash? I said, oh, I can just tell you that quick. He said, what is it? I said, no photo finishes. You know, you win 24 or 5 races with a horse, no photo finishes. You just walk down there and get in the pictures of a big relief. I said, no photos. But he was that way. He was really, really a horse that dominated. You know, he outrun good horses bad. And that, to me, I'm not saying he's the greatest horse in his time, he was. And if I had him today, I wouldn't be scared to put him in a gate with anybody going a quarter of a mile.
4: Not only that, but the influence that he's had on the entire breed
5: right.
4: is phenomenal. And very few horses are able to do that. You know, it seems like there are a lot of horses pass on their abilities and their attributes to their mare line. And he passed it on to the mares and the stud lines.
5: Well, you know, it's a funny thing. His first colt crop was Dash and Neat, Just an Old Love, Dash's Dream, and there wasn't a stud run. So BF called me up to office, and he said, something worrying me. And I said, what is that, BF? He said, we ain't got no studs running this first colt crop. It's all mares. I got to laughing. I said, yeah, might be all mares next year, too. He said, what do you think's wrong? I said, nothing's wrong. All the good mares had fillies the first trip. Every good mare we had a filly. And we bought Queen of Cash from East Texas. I got a call from a certain party one night, and I had got BF to buy this mare for $500,000. I said, BF, I got a filly in my barn is unreal, and she's out of that Plumber. Mr. Plumber's little Dash for Cash mare is good as we've got. He wants $500,000 for her. Don't let her get away. But I got a call from a man she had talked to, I guess, and said, Bubba, do what you can. Said, BF's trying to give $500,000 for that little old buyer you got in the barn. He said, he don't need to buy. He don't need to give that much money for her. We got 10 of them probably going to be as good as she is. I said, no. And I'm not going to tell that man what to do. I said, he pays me salary for training these horses. But I'm not going to tell him, hey, don't do this. I didn't tell him. I just told him to buy. So she went on to become the champion three-year-old filly. And she ran second in the All-American Derby. And when she went through the dispersal, she brought $1.3 million.
4: Pretty good investment, wasn't it?
5: I'm glad I didn't talk him into not buying her because she made a terrific mare and he made a lot of money with her.
4: I want to do a song by R.W. Hampton called Traveling Light. Now, you love cowboying and you love cowboy songs, and he talks about the lifestyle and he doesn't care much. He's just traveling light, he's just cowboying.

0: That's a great song, and I love to hear R.W. sing it, and I know you enjoyed it, Bubba. Let's go on to talk. Tell us another Dash for Cash story, or some of his offspring, or some of the people that were involved.
1: Yes, sir. Well, you know, he was a colt that he was all business. He was a professional from the word go. And he could really run as a two-year-old. We had a little bad luck with him. Just before the All-American Trials, he got an impaction. We had three veterinarians working on him, and probably the man that saved him was Dr. Block, Leonard Block. Those other vets had a lot to do other than just watch him, you know, there at the track. And Leonard come in and just sat under him till he got this impaction to pass. And I think he'd have been a dead horse if Leonard Block hadn't have been sitting under him, so to speak.
0: Uh-huh.
1: And we had to run him back in 2 weeks. And we drove up the second heat of the day. There was 24 heats that day. It had rained for 3 days. He won his trial by about 4 or 5 lengths. And he finished up 11th. There wasn't a horse qualified till after the 15th race that day. The track had dried out. So we didn't even run him in a consolation. Bill said, "What do you think?" I said, "I didn't really come here to win no consolation this horse." and he said, "Me neither. Let's take him home." So then when we brought him back as a 3 and 4, he just undefeated. You know, he just so much horse. And he loved that quarter mile distance. He could run, you know, when he won a champion out there, he broke Gold Man's 43-year-old record by many lengths. And when they hung up the time was so fast. The racing secretary said, "Don't put that time on the board. Hold it up." So he went in and run up right quick to the camera deal and had him rerun this race. And he clocked it by hand from the time the gate wire. And he said, "Hang it up. I'm catching them faster than they are." So, you know, it's a phenomenal picture. It's where Jerry is looking back, and there was a particular horse there in that race that day that I really was wanting to beat bad. And I told Jerry, I said, you know, I used to tell him, I look, just do what you have to do, and Jerry would win a length so and take a little hold to the horse. I said, "I want you to see how far you can outrun his horse today, and when you get about 4 in front, I want you to look back at that horse, because he's going to be the next horse to you." And that's one of the most famous quarter horse pictures. His toes is up, his heels down, and he's cocked backwards, and you got this horse's mouth wide open. So we done a mean thing, I guess, but we enjoyed it.
0: You folks stay with us. We'll be right back with more Cowboy Corner and my special guest, my buddy, Mr. Bubba Cassidy. Hang on.
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0: This portion of Cowboy Corner is brought to you by our friends at Cowboys and Indians Magazine, the premier magazine of the West. You're listening to Cowboy Corner. I'm Red Steagall here in the bunkhouse with Jake and Badger and old Dan and Leon and all the rest of the boys and a return visit from my buddy, Mr. Bubba Cassio. And we're talking about horses and especially Dash for Cash today. And Bubba, did he really like to run? How can you tell when a horse really loves to run?
1: Well, this horse, he was the most different horse I ever trained. So I have no difficulty in remembering him. We'd go in there about 8 o'clock. I'd always wait till the frost got off the racetrack, warmed up as much as it's going to warm up, and then I would take him. And his groom, Andrew Emerson, he worked for me 22 years, and he rubbed every good horse I had. If he showed some run, he went to Andrew. And I remember many, many times he'd say, "Well, old horse, you better get up. You just laying there monkeying with me. I got to get you ready to go to track." And I say, "Fish, go on, get him up. We got to go with him. Cluck at him. Just slap him on the hip with that shank. Make him get up." "Oh, he going to get up in a minute. He just messing with me." He never would. I never could get him to spank that horse or do anything with him, you know. And a lot of times I'd get a hold of him and maybe jerk him or something when he was nipping or something. And he'd pout about a half a day, you know, but he loved that horse. And but he spent, I would say, 75% of his daytime laying down.
0: No kidding.
1: He'd just save himself. And a baby could walk him over to the paddock. And the dangest thing, Curly Smith was racing secretary out of Los Alamitos for many years. And he was way smarter than I ever thought about being. He could tell me where to put a horse or where not to put him. And he knew more about the horse than I did, which I really got ticked off at him a lot about that. But one day, the first time I run him in the Champions, he come out of the barn. "Aren't you going to give this horse an out? He ain't had a race in 4 months. I said, "No, he don't need a race. I'll ride a race for him, you know, where you can give him an out, and he'll be ready, you know, to go." He was always afraid that, you know, he wasn't going to be ready. He needed an out. I said, "I've had 4 months to train him. My God, what else you need?" So anyway, I win the first one with him. The second one, I was there, and they make you work them, qualify them. And you have to let these horses really run. If you don't, they'll make you bring them back because they print these times in a racing form for people to bet by the times, and they want you to make these horses run. So he asked me, he said, "When are you going to qualify Dash for this race coming up?" I said, "Oh, probably Tuesday." He said, "Can we do it Thursday night? I'd like to work him before the crowd." I said, "Yeah, we can arrange that." So he said, "Now, you know, you got to put the whip on him." I said, "Okay." So I never will forget, we put him right in a five hole. So he come over to paddock. He said, I don't want your boy leading this horse. I want the outrider to lead him. Spud was a heck of a hand. He said, "I don't take no chance this horse getting away. No, he's got to run. Comes." He didn't want that. So we put him in a gate. They put him in a five hole. And they kicked the gate on his horse. And Jerry just brushed him about twice, you know, and put the stick away. And he worked the fastest qualifying time ever worked at Los Alamitos. And I went down, and they had just hired the track. And I stepped him off, and he was jumping 36 feet.
0: My goodness.
1: So that was covering some ground.
0: Boy, honey.
1: But what Curly had on his mind, nobody else knew. They had, that Thursday night, they drew 2,400 more people than they ever drawed there on a Thursday night. So he was using us a little bit.
0: That's all right, isn't it?
1: Well, those racing secretaries are really haunchy. You know, there's 100,000 coming up. He said, "Why don't you run this horse to 100,000? I said, "I don't want to. It's 400 yards. "Well, he can outrun him from the gate to the wire." I said, "I know that, but I don't want to." I said, "I'm going to keep him at a quarter of a mile." Well, he kind of got teased off about it because, you know, it meant if they started him, they were going to be a lot of betting, and they was going to be a lot of people there. So he called BF, and BF called me and says, what do you think about us running that race and such is 400 yards? But, you know, and I said, you've been talking to Curly Smith, had you? I said, oh, he's your horse. We'll run him where you want to. But I said, I'm going to tell you something. They'll never outrun this horse. If you go a quarter of a mile, they'll never beat him. Because I said, he can make us get up off the ground and beat him going a quarter. I said, why don't we just keep him where we're at? We hadn't made any mistakes yet. He said, you're right. We just kept him in a quarter of a mile.
0: I thought BF was an unbelievable horseman. I thought he had a great eye for horses. Do you agree with that?
1: Yes, I do. BF was a guy that wanted you to tell him the truth. He would come by the barn and, what are you doing? I said, well, I got two or three more horses. We're getting a car. I get in the car and we drive right out in the middle of the pasture. I got to ask you a question. And I'd always come back with, why don't you ask Mr. So-and-so over there? You got him. Why you come over and ask me? Oh, shut up and answer my questions. But what it was, BF didn't do exactly what I said, you know. I was merely suggestion. I wasn't telling him what to do. But he knew that I was going to tell him what I thought, and them other guys was going to tell him what he wanted to hear.
0: Right.
1: You know, there was something happened that I didn't know anything about. Was when he passed away, Scoop Vessels called me. He was on one phone, and Earl Holmes, you know, manager and trainer, was on the other. He said, Bubba, I want to bend your ear a little bit because I'm kind of getting ahead of my story. You might want to hear this part. One of the reasons he brought me out in the pasture one day, he said, what am I going to do with this horse? I said, well, he just going to come through this world one time. You better use him to the best of his ability. I said, we got 107 mares here, and we got 6-7 producers. I mean, of good horses. I said, you've got 42 breedings coming to him. He said, there's going to be mares coming off the track, world champion mares, and they're going to want to breed this horse. They can't because he's syndicated. You need to share, fold some of these mares. Pick out 20 of your best mares and then take 20 outside of the best mares that's going to come to him. And as soon as they find this out, they're going to come to you. There's 20 people can bring you their best mare. Them 20 is going to be better than the 20 you got because they're picking one out of 100. And he went for it. The only thing he didn't do that I suggested, he kept the mares on the place. I said, breed them. Let them go home. You don't have to worry about their mare dying here or the cold getting whatever, you know. And I said, so many days, 60 days before they fold, they got to come back and fold on the ranch. Well, he didn't. He kept them there, which was fine. It worked out fine. And but then Scoop Vessels called me, and he said, I understand that you put that thing together on Dash Vacation. I want to bend your ear. So we must have talked 40 minutes, you know, and I told him what I thought, and he said, good, I'm going to give you a fold of first down dash. So I sent a mare out there. So that was cheap enough, wasn't it?
0: Yes, it was.
1: But, you know, we just didn't have enough good. One man don't have enough good.
0: And that mare is what do you think, 80 to 85% of that, maybe?
1: Oh, I think the mare's got the greatest part in it. How, you know, they argue about the percentages. And I've seen these old horses, well, what's the dam of that colt or something that never run a jump, you know?
0: Yeah.
1: But usually, I'm like you. You've been around horses and know horses, and I think the mare's the biggest part. What percentage, I don't know.
0: Well, if I just knew a small percentage of what you know about horses, I'd feel a lot more comfortable about my decision.
1: Oh, man.
0: Bubba, thank you so much for coming by and visit with us, and I look forward to the day we can do this again.
1: Oh, man, I have really enjoyed it, and to be amongst people like you makes me feel like I'm somebody.
0: Well, Bubba, thank you, but you are somebody, and I'm so proud that you came to visit with us. And the stories that you told us about those horses will live forever, and we have them recorded, and folks are going to enjoy them, but future generations can enjoy the stories you told us about those horses, and we're grateful to you.
1: Thank you very much.
0: And we look forward to the next time.
1: Thank you, sir.
0: You folks stay with us. We'll be right back with more of Cowboy Corner. 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
2: 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At age 100, America's Mother Road is still kicking. 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
0: It's Sunday morning, and you're tuned in to Cowboy Corner with me, Red Steagall, on KBOW. This portion of Cowboy Corner is brought to you by our friends at the 4-6's Ranches, horses with a history, brands with a background. You're listening to Cowboy Corner. I'm Red Steagall here in the bunkhouse with Jake and Badger and Old Dan and Leon and all the rest of the boys. We had our 250th birthday of this country on July the 4th, so we need to think about that. Need to think about how fortunate we are that the Lord has allowed us to call America home. And this is something that I saw in my own mind, in my own eyes, in Abilene at the Western Heritage Celebration. It's called The Real America. I've traveled across this country, been in towns from coast to coast, played rodeos and clubs and county fairs. I look for my America in every place I go, and I find her where her people truly care. I found her in San Angelo at old Fort Concho days, at Copper Mountain West Fest in the fall, in Winchester, Virginia during apple blossom time, in Cheyenne at the daddy of them all. It's not impressive buildings or the car the mayor drives. It's people in her towns that made her tall. It's caring for each other, being quick to lend a hand, the pride in people down at City Hall. The Western Heritage Classic in the town of Abilene is one that stole my cowboy heart away.
2: The spirit and the values upon which this country stands are things I saw in Abilene today. While walking down the thoroughfare amongst the milling throng where Western wear is more than just a fad, I saw the little fellers in their cowboy hats and boots trying hard to walk and talk just like their dads. Then down in the arena, all the teams were recognized. Each cowboy's proud. He's riding for the brand. He's keen to competition and is loyal to the core, but always first to lend a helping hand. When they played the national anthem, every person faced the flag. With hats in hand, they sang their souls away. My heart welled up inside me as I listened to them sing, "I heard the real America today." The ones who built this country must have been these kind of folks. No envy, spite, or pride gets in the way. Respect for other people, being proud of who you are. Perhaps the world will understand someday that the backbone of this country is the folks who work the land, like raising stock or growing wheat and corn. They learn responsibility before they learn to walk. Friends, this is where America was born. Integrity and honesty are what they teach their young. You have a chance to be all you dare to be. I saw no guns or violence, heard no insults, threats, or lies. Just people being happy, living free. They have their share of problems, but they face them with a smile. They live life in a simple kind of way. They dream of a tomorrow with respect for yesteryear. I saw the real America today. You know, the real America is all around us. All we have to do is look and absorb it and enjoy it. It belongs to us. Marty Robbins told us about all these kind of things in the songs that he wrote and the records he recorded. This is one of my favorites, The Cowboy in a Continental Suit. Here's Marty Robbins.
7: Well,

0: Thank you, Marty. Cowboy in a Continental Suit. What a great song. You folks stay with us. We'll be right back with more of Cowboy Corner. 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
0: 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I'm Red Seagull here in the bunkhouse with Jake and Badger and old Dan and Leon and all the rest of the boys. 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So our song of inspiration, I've chosen one of ours called Rider on the Rim. Boys, it's time. Jump in here and help me.

0: together for all of us, Mr. Sean Studer. Thanks for riding along with us. We hope we taught you something about the West and especially about the great nation called the United States of America. Before we go, I want to let you know that Cowboy Corner is brought to you by 4-6 Ranches. 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Agatha Christie said, "It can neither be explained nor ignored, because instinct is a marvelous thing." 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

0: Good morning, everyone. My name is Morgan Griffin. Here on your Sunday, we have some more great music coming up on our warm Sunday. We'll talk all about that more. 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

0: Here's some Faith Hill for you on your hometown station, KBOWKT, right on through this Sunday morning. Coming up, we got a little Zach Top to celebrate the summer. 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

0: But we are headed right on through this Sunday morning reminder that is one more day of the Montana Folk Festival. There will be the legendary Ingrid Metz starting at the original Mine Yard, bringing some gospel to Butte there on our Sunday at noon. The Amanda Cook Band brings some bluegrass to St. Mary's Church right across the street. If you want some blues, well, Dance Pavilion and Keith Johnson will be providing that. 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
1: From ABC News, I'm Brian Clark. Washington, D.C., waking up to the news that Senator Lindsey Graham died suddenly at 71. His fellow South Carolina Republican in the Senate, Tim Scott, says,
2: America lost a statesman, but I lost a friend.
1: He died of what his office calls a brief and sudden illness. ABC's Stephen Portnoy has more.
3: The news is stunning to his colleagues. Lindsey Graham was just in Ukraine late last week. He was due to appear on Meet the Press this morning. The president on social media calls his congressional ally and frequent golfing partner one of the greatest people and senators I've ever known. In addition to his four terms in the Senate and four terms in the House, Graham also served for over three decades in the Air Force and Air Force Reserve, retiring with the rank of colonel. He was a national security hawk who argued for action against Iran and said in 2022 that Vladimir Putin should be taken out.
1: EMS was called to Graham's Washington, D.C. home last night for a report of a man experiencing chest pains. U.S. Central Command says the Strait of Hormuz is open. Iran says it's closed after the two countries once again exchanged fire. U.N. Ambassador Mike Waltz told ABC's This Week,
4: I think Iran is still very much of the mindset that it can use the global economy as some type of leverage.
1: And ABC Selena Wang says there's an ongoing flare-up between the two sides jeopardizing the peace agreement.
5: Before these latest strikes, U.S. officials were actually optimistic about talks. In fact, a senior U.S. official said on Friday that the Iranians had privately told President Trump's advisors they screwed up and made a mistake in shooting at those ships. But now the fighting has resumed.
1: The World Cup semifinals are set after Argentina's 3-1 win in extra time over Switzerland. They will play England in Atlanta on Wednesday. England beat Norway in extra time. Tuesday's first semifinal features France against Spain. You're listening to ABC News.
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1: There was a vigil in Houston Saturday for Lorenzo Salgado Arujo, the 52-year-old who was shot and killed Tuesday by an ICE agent. Democratic Congressman Christian Menefee spoke.
8: We are not at war. Lorenzo Salgado Arujo was not a casualty. He is a human being who was murdered by our government.
1: The Department of Homeland Security says the shooting's under investigation, admitting that Arujo was not their target, but says he did not follow the commands of agents and that he tried to use his vehicle to hit them. An outbreak of Legionnaires' disease in New York City is being traced to one neighborhood, says ABC's Andrew Dimbert.
9: A public health investigation now underway.
10: Clean, drain, and disinfect those towers.
9: After officials say 54 people have been diagnosed, with 18 still hospitalized. No deaths have been reported. Health officials say the outbreak is centered in Manhattan's Upper East Side. The city ordering 31 buildings there whose cooling towers initially tested positive for the Legionella bacteria to immediately clean and disinfect those towers. Among them, the famed Guggenheim Museum. In a statement, the museum says the city determined that the Guggenheim had already finished cleaning its cooling towers and that this poses no risk to anyone inside the building.
1: CDC says about 1 in 10 people who get Legionnaires will die from complications. Martha Lillard died last month. She was 5 years old when she was diagnosed with polio and depended on an iron lung. She died at 78. She was the last person in the U.S. still using one. I'm Brian Clark, ABC.
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11: Let's take a look at KBOW weather here. Our Sunday morning today, partly sunny skies with a high of 93. Wind gusts as high as 25 miles an hour. We will go under a fire weather watch at noon, and that will last until 9 p.m. This evening, cloudy skies with a low of 59. Wind gusts as high as 23 miles an hour. Monday, sunny with a high of 92. Tuesday sees a chance of afternoon thunderstorms along with a high of 88. That has been your weather on KBOW.

0: Let's continue our half an hour of uninterrupted music on KBOW, a duet, two in a row, Shaboozy and Jelly Roll right now with a prayer on our Sunday morning, a little amen.
1: On a lost and lonely highway, paying for my sins. 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

0: day of the Folk Festival, and Belladonna will be taking the last stage at 5:30 today. All the music starts at noon. Should be a fun last day. 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

0: Let's head around towards the top of the hour here on KBOW. A reminder, today's going to be a scorcher in the mid-90s. If you're getting outside, whether with softball tournament over in Anaconda, 51st anniversary of that, or for the Montana Folk Festival, make sure that you are bringing some water and find yourself some shade every once in a while. We will also be under a fire weather watch, just high fire conditions, so make sure you are being safe. Stay here on KBOW for more great music and news.
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1: From ABC News, I'm Brian Clark. Senator Lindsey Graham of South Carolina has died at 71, and his fellow South Carolina Republican Tim Scott tells ABC,
2: America lost a statesman, but I lost a friend.

0: Senator Chris Coons, a Democrat from Delaware, tells ABC there was no better friend but no tougher adversary than Graham, and he said the two had just discussed a bill that would implement new sanctions on Russia.
1: Lindsey told me that President Trump had just said to him he would support the bill, and it's my hope that we will take up and pass this bill in Lindsey's memory this week when we all get back to session.
0: And ABC Stephen Portnoy in Washington says the foreign policy focus lines up with Graham's career.
2: He was a national security hawk, a fierce critic of Iran and supporter of Israel and Ukraine. In fact, Lindsey Graham had just completed his 10th trip to Ukraine on Friday. The Israeli Prime Minister says Israel has lost one of its greatest friends. Graham's sudden death at 71 after a report of chest pains is shocking news here. He was running for re-election this November. He was due to appear on Meet the Press this morning.
0: South Carolina's governor will appoint a replacement. South Carolina Republicans will choose a new candidate for November's election. Meanwhile, there are still outstanding questions about the status of another prominent Senate Republican, Mitch McConnell. ABC's Jay O'Brien has more.
3: McConnell was checked into the hospital exactly 4 weeks ago today. His staff has still not said why. It's an unknown medical condition. His office continues to say that McConnell is getting treatment and that he's working on Senate business. The governor of Kentucky is demanding answers about McConnell's condition. And if McConnell continues to stay out and with Graham gone, that creates a numbers problem for Senate Republicans. They go from 53 voting Senate Republicans to just 51.
0: Iran says the Strait of Hormuz is closed. The U.S. says it's open as the two countries have traded fire as the peace deal remains in jeopardy. You're listening to it.
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0: The Rocky Mountain region could see record-high temperatures today. Meanwhile, parts of the south have been inundated with heavy rains and flash flooding over the weekend, says ABC meteorologist Samara Theodore.
8: Flash flooding and heavy rain inundating the country, from the heartland to the south, stretching to the east coast. New Orleans submerged, cars stuck in the deluge, people forced to wade through several inches of water.
9: Keep up!
8: The floods turning streets into rivers. Over in Tennessee, a separate system dumping 6 inches in some areas.
10: I'm just thankful we're alive.
0: People in Houston continuing to demand justice for the Tuesday killing of a man that ICE agents mistook as the target of an investigation, says ABC's Jacqueline Lee.
11: ICE officials claim Salgado Araujo rammed a federal vehicle during an attempted arrest and ignored commands, and he was allegedly shot in self-defense.
12: Let the investigation play out. If the officers acted outside policy or illegally, they'll be held accountable.
11: But an attorney for two witnesses say this is not true.
13: They confirmed that at no point was there ever an ICE agent directly in front of the vehicle.
11: According to DHS officials, there were no body or dash cameras that captured the shooting.
0: The World Cup semifinals are set, and it's the top four teams in the world as the last four standing. England will play Argentina on Wednesday in Atlanta, one day after France and Spain meet in Dallas. I'm Brian Clark, ABC News.
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9: Let's take a look at KBOW weather. Here are Sunday morning today. Partly sunny skies with a high of 93. Wind gusts as high as 25 miles an hour. We will go under a fire weather watch at noon, and that will last until 9 p.m. This evening, cloudy skies with a low of 59. Wind gusts as high as 23 miles an hour. Monday, sunny with a high of 92. Tuesday sees a chance of afternoon thunderstorms along with a high of 88. That has been your weather on KBOW.

mama's a place to go. Load a truck up, hit the dirt road. Jump the barbed wire, spread the word. 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King in the can and the Marlboro man. Jack and Jim were a few good men. Where you learn how to kiss and cuss and fight too.

0: It's finally feeling a bit like summer, and to tell us all about our weather coming up, we're going to send you over to our staff meteorologist, Jeff Womack, in just a couple minutes. We're on the other side of this break, but first, Ellen Jackson and Ella Langley, maybe a little Morgan Wallen thrown in as well.
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0: Let's send you over one more time here on our Sunday morning to your SAF meteorologist, Jeff Womack, for the Sunday morning weather discussion.
1: Well, we've got another day of near record heat before things start to cool down. And the other thing, too, a fire weather watch plus some red flag warning conditions here across the central half of southwestern Montana. That's as we get the wind in here, and that's a front around the Pacific Northwest. It's a little one, but it's waiting to go up and around that heat dome. That heat dome, speaking of, bringing all-time record heat today and for Monday for North and South Dakota and eastern Montana. It'll be plenty hot here, but not as record-breaking as spots, say, like Whitehall and even on over into Bozeman. Some heat advisories up around Great Falls, Helena, the Golden Triangle. Like I said, we'll be above average, and we'll be within about 7 degrees of the record here in Butte before all is said and done today, I believe. So on the weather map, we'll see that front move through as we go through the overnight hours the rest of the way. And that's what the winds are all about, with gusts up to about 30. And it just brings a little bit of relief. And then high pressure takes right back over once again. It'll feel muggy by Tuesday and Wednesday because we'll be into a southerly flow. And we tap into some of that monsoon push as the winds change in the monsoon season. It's a reversal, and that grabs some tropical moisture, as well as the front edge of the heat dome grabs some moisture all around the Gulf, sends it through the southwest, and it eventually reaches us here around the northern Rockies by the time we get into Tuesday and Wednesday next week. It's going to mean a good chance of some decent thunderstorms that will bring us some rain and heat relief. We'll check out the forecast details when we come back. Here at Anaconda, partly cloudy skies, 92, 57 overnight tonight for Monday, 93, and then some thunderstorms are back late Tuesday after highs in the upper 80s. Now Wednesday, better chance of rain, mid-80s, sunshine, and upper 80s by the time we get into Thursday. Friday, we might be back near 90 by that time. And then here in Deer Lodge, 93, 58 overnight tonight with low 90s on Monday, upper 80s with some spotty thunderstorms on Tuesday. A mix of thunderstorms and sun, 86 in the mix for our Wednesday, and then drier with high in the mid-80s on Thursday. Oh, you're still under that heat advisory through Monday here in Whitehall. 102 today, 63 overnight, upper 90s tomorrow. Then some heat relief gets to us a little bit on Tuesday. We'll be in the mid-90s for you. Upper 80s on Wednesday, and then Thursday we are back to 91 around here. For the Mining City, 93 today, 58 overnight tonight. We'll hang on to those 90s into Monday under partly cloudy skies. A couple of pop-up storms on Tuesday. Highs will be in the upper 80s. Better chance of showers on Wednesday. Midday through the afternoon will be at 85. And then sunshine rolls back in on Thursday with a high of 86. I'm meteorologist Jeff Womack. That's the KBOW Copper 94 weather.
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0: Well, I know we have a lot going on this week. Folk Festival, Goosetown Softball Fest as well over there in Anaconda. But hey, if you're looking ahead, next Friday, it looks like the Incredibles will be playing up there at the Melo Theater at 7. If you want to look ahead to next week, you're listening to KBOW. Look ahead after the break, Joe Nichols.
1: This Montana Folk Festival update is brought to you by Fleming and O'Leary. It's the final day of the festival, but there's still a lot more fun to be had. The legendary Increments will perform their signature gospel act on the original stage at noon, while Keith Johnson rocks out with some Mississippi blues at the Dance Pavilion. Then head to the Court Street stage at 1:15 to enjoy the western sound of Montana's own Sterling Drake. The Montana Folk Festival is free and open to the public.
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0: 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So close, roll off.

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0: that is going to be it for me today on KBOW. Hope that you have a great rest of your day. I will see you tomorrow at 10 a.m. CT40 coming up at the top of the hour.
1: This Montana Folk Festival update is brought to you by Fleming and O'Leary. It's the final day of the festival, but there's still a lot more fun to be had. The legendary Increments will perform their signature gospel act on the original stage at noon, while Keith Johnson rocks out with some Mississippi blues at the Dance Pavilion. Then head to the Court Street stage at 1:15 to enjoy the western sound of Montana's own Sterling Drake. The Montana Folk Festival is free and open to the public.
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0: What If We Don't from Ashley McBride. A little bit of songwriting help from Terry Joe Box and Randall Clay right there. And together, spinning another weekend at number 35. Country Top 40. All right, y'all. By now, the driveway fireworks debris has been swept up. The last suspicious scoop of 4th of July potato salad has finally disappeared, thank goodness. And America is getting back to officially returning to normal programming, which means it's time to get back to the biggest hits right here on the Country Top 40. We are just four songs away from your CT40 spotlight, and we're going to honor a true country music legend, one of the biggest hit makers of the last 36 years. So come on back.
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6: And the countdown rolls on the Country Top 40 with Fitz. And before I get back to the music, I just want to send a little love to Jelly Roll and Bunny XO. They've asked for privacy as they navigate a really difficult season in their lives. They announced their divorce, and I think that we could all respect that. You know, life happens. Even to people we admire, and wishing both of you peace, healing, and all the time you need. As we get back to it now, here's Jelly Roll with Hands Up, checking in this week at number 34.

honoring the amazing career of Alan Jackson at the CT40 Spotlight from way back in 1993 and still a summertime jam. Alan Jackson's 7th number one country top 40 song and one of the greatest country songs of all time, Chattahoochee. Played to send Alan off to just a fantastic retirement full of love and light, surrounded by his family. 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
7: Welcome back to the Country Top 40 with Fitz, y'all. And wherever this weekend finds you, headed to the lake, chasing the kids from one ball field to the next, firing up the grill, or just taking the long way home with the windows down. Thanks for letting me ride along and continuing this tradition with me. Doing it from the original CT40 studios. It's what summer and country music is all about, making memories one song at a time. And we've already knocked out the first 10 songs on the countdown, and from here on out, it just keeps on getting bigger. As the numbers get smaller, the songs get bigger. Funny how that works out. So settle in, because we're headed straight for the biggest songs in the world.
9: Number 30.
7: I just got this text message from Blake Shelton last weekend. He says, "Hey, Fitz, it was so hot in Tishomingo, Oklahoma last weekend that the cows were standing in the pond just to keep their ankles cool." And I'm telling you, that's hot. So much of North America is hot right now. And I don't know about you, but if you've been dealing with this summer heat, you could probably relate. As we keep the countdown rolling with the Oklahoma boy, here's Blake Shelton with Let 'Em In Anyway.

Another weekend at number 30 for Blake Shelton and Let Him In Anyway. I love that song. And if you've never seen Russell Dickerson live, well, you better do yourself a favor. The guy treats every single show like it's the biggest night of his life. I mean, he's all over that stage, grinning from ear to ear, and somehow has enough energy left to high-five just about everybody in the front row. That's what I would call Russell Mania, brother. No wonder he says he was born to do this. Russell Dickerson, number 29 with Worth

0: Riley Green on the rise, going up only two, but with that two-spot leap, giving him the Leap of the Week award this weekend. That's right. He's got number 25 with Think As You Drunk. 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
0: Your Leap of the Week was brought to you by T-Mobile. Coming up on the Summer of Hits on the Country Top 40 with Fitz, Lainey Wilson confesses how she's built a career around one mantra, WWDD. That's right. And we're going to tell you what it means after this. This segment of the Summer of Hits on the Country Top 40 with Fitz is brought to you by T-Mobile.
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8: 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The legendary Increments will perform their signature gospel act on the original stage at noon, while Keith Johnson rocks out with some Mississippi blues at the Dance Pavilion. Then head to the Court Street stage at 1:15 to enjoy the western sound of Montana's own Sterling Drake. 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
13: 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Take it away, Fitz.
0: We love you, Dustin, and we're back to the Summer of Hits on the Country Top 40 with Fitz, with probably the second greatest country music artist pilot behind Dierks Bentley. Dierks Bentley flies his plane everywhere. Dustin Lynch, a close second. He's got number 24 with Easy to Love.

back to the countdown of Fitz playing the hits of the most impactful countdown in country music. This is the Country Top 40, and check it out, Dan and Shay right now with an unbelievable song, and they are covering social media with this one in their videos. Say So, number 21.

0: 2019. That was Luke Combs' sixth number one country top 40 hit and the first single from his second album, Beer Never Broke My Heart. And I got to agree with you, Luke. And I can't believe it. Our time is up in the vault this weekend. Doesn't it feel so nice and cool down here? I know it, but listen, don't worry. Next weekend, same time, same place, I'll be right here. 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Right over this legendary threshold. And can you give me a hand? Give me a little push. Give me a little push. Let's get this Empyrean-sized door to slam shut. Behind us.
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3: 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The legendary Increments will perform their signature gospel act on the original stage at noon, while Keith Johnson rocks out with some Mississippi blues at the Dance Pavilion. Then head to the Court Street stage at 1:15 to enjoy the western sound of Montana's own Sterling Drake. 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

0: Stella Lefty in Boston. On the Rise, going up one to number 15. And when I became host of the Country Top 40 Countdown, I started a segment called The Good Stuff because there's so much craziness in the world, but there's also a lot of good stuff, and it makes you feel good. All brought to you by Sleep Number.
1: That's the good stuff.
0: You know, every now and then we all need a little reminder that purpose doesn't have an expiration date, and that's why I wanted to share this with you. I want you to meet Harlan Credit. He's 85 years young, and after 53 years in Yellowstone, he's believed to be the park's longest-serving ranger. Think about that for just a second. More than half a century in the same incredible place, helping millions of visitors experience one of America's greatest national parks. So can you imagine the stories this guy could tell? The sunrises he's watched, the wildlife he's seen, the families he's helped, the little kids whose eyes lit up because of something that he taught them about nature. And this is what I love the most. In a world where everybody seems to be in a hurry, right, to get to that next thing, Harlan reminds us that sometimes the greatest life that you could ever build is the one where you simply just keep showing up year after year, season after season, doing work that matters. You don't have to be famous to leave a legacy. Sometimes you just have to be faithful, like Old Faithful. So here's to Ranger Harlan and to everyone listening right now who's quietly making a difference. Even if nobody's, you know, handing you a trophy for it, you don't need that trophy. And there you go. That's the good stuff.

0: love that song, and I can't think of a better soundtrack for a story like that. From his damn country music album. This one was released in 2016 and went all the way to number one on the country top 40 countdown. Tim McGraw with a song that never gets old, Humble and Kind. And that good stuff was brought to you by Sleep Number. 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Coming up on the Summer of Hits on the Country Top 40 with Fitz, Kenny Chesney shares that everyday habit that helps keep him healthy, energized, and ready to hit that stage night after night after night after night. He keeps going and going and going and going.
1: Going and going and going and going and going.
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6: This Montana Folk Festival update is brought to you by Dan O'Neill. It's the final day of the 2026 Montana Folk Festival. Don't miss your last opportunity to catch some of this year's amazing acts, like reggae star President Brown, who will perform at the original stage at 3 p.m. Later on, Parangal Dance Company will perform a traditional Filipino dance on the Granite Street stage at 4 p.m. The Montana Folk Festival in Uptown Butte. 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
0: Woo, feels like a sauna outside right now. Big shout out to my friends on the East Coast and even across Canada experiencing some major heat right now. Woo, the sweaty month of July is upon us, but we're going to get through this together. We're at number 14 on the countdown right now with John Morgan and Kid Myself.

0: Davis with Next Thing You Know, your music with memory song of the week, released in 2022, and it became one of those songs that, man, just stopped people in their tracks, eventually climbing to number one on the country top 40 countdown. That's what music with memories is all about. One song, one moment, one story you will never, ever forget. Send me yours right now on our Facebook page, Country Top 40 with Fitz. Make sure it says music with memories. And a big shout out to our unbelievable sponsors for your music with memories. All of that was brought to you by T-Mobile.
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3: Welcome back to the Summer of Hits on the Country Top 40 with Fitz, the hottest countdown on the globe, broadcasting and streaming from the original CT40 studios deep in the heart of Texas. And I got to say, this weekend is really, really extra special in my house because my little twins, Bowie and Bodie, are turning 6 years old. And hey, little guys, your daddy loves you more than you will ever, ever, ever know. And now the countdown's heating up. We're down to the final stretch. The songs everybody's talking about. Streaming, singing in the truck, and cranking up all summer long. So say it with me now. Say it with me now. It's top 10 time.
5: Number 10.
3: And Kane Brown is taking the CT40 stage right now with the song he wrote with John Byron, Ashley Gorley, Ben Johnson, and Taylor Phillips. Here's Kane with Woman.

0: and to the south, stretching to the east coast. New Orleans submerged, cars stuck in the deluge, people forced to wade through several inches of water.
1: Come on, y'all, keep up!
0: The floods turning streets into rivers. Over in Tennessee, a separate system dumping 6 inches in some areas.
2: I'm just psyched for Warlob.
3: Meanwhile, it's severe heat that's the problem further west, with temperatures 15 to 25 degrees above average today for Arizona up through North Dakota. And still no arrests in Toronto after a shooting at a street festival there last night killed at least two people. I'm Mike Dubusky, ABC News.
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6: That was your ABC News for the 2 o'clock hour. Let's take a quick look at the weather, then we're going to get into some music. And I'm Molly Peck. I'll be with you for a little while this afternoon as we listen to some of your favorite country songs. Today, we are under a red flag warning in effect from 12 p.m. until 9 p.m. This afternoon, you can expect partly sunny skies with a high near 93 degrees and a low around 60 degrees tonight. Cloudy skies will be rolling in, and Monday looks like we have a chance of some showers in the evening. Otherwise, mostly sunny and a high near 100 degrees. Monday, we have showers and thunderstorms possibly happening in the evening, mostly cloudy skies. And on Tuesday, some rain is possible with partly sunny skies and a high near 90. Right now in Butte, Montana, it is 90 degrees out there, partly sunny skies, and Dylan Scott is bringing us back into the music right here on your hometown station.

0: That was some Ella Langley for ya. Be her here on your hometown station. If you are in the Hamblin Heights area and you see two dogs, please call the station because we have two missing dogs. Both dogs are males. They are small. One is all black and the other is black and white. Both answer to Mickey. Please call 406-494-7500 if you have any information on these two dogs in the Hamblin Heights area. They went missing about 4 days ago. We're going to get back into the music after this break on KBOW.
1: This Montana Folk Festival update is brought to you by Dan O'Neill. It's the final day of the 2026 Montana Folk Festival. Don't miss your last opportunity to catch some of this year's amazing acts, like reggae star President Brown, who will perform at the original stage at 3 p.m. Later on, Parangal Dance Company will perform a traditional Filipino dance on the Granite Street stage at 4 p.m. The Montana Folk Festival in Uptown Butte. It's free and open to the public.
2: Hello, Butte. 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

0: That was some Kenny Chesney for you. Carry on here on your hometown station. 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
1: This Montana Folk Festival update is brought to you by Dan O'Neill. It's the final day of the 2026 Montana Folk Festival. Don't miss your last opportunity to catch some of this year's amazing acts, like reggae star President Brown, who will perform at the original stage at 3 p.m. Later on, Parangal Dance Company will perform a traditional Filipino dance on the Granite Street stage at 4 p.m. The Montana Folk Festival in Uptown Butte. It's free and open to the public.
2: Hello, Butte. 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
1: Good afternoon. With the information you need at 2:30, I'm Molly Peck. A group of people flagged down a police officer on patrol just before 1:30 a.m. and reported a stabbing on the 200 block of East Main Street in Bozeman. Bystanders found the victim and brought it directly to the officer, who provided immediate medical care before emergency responders arrived and took over treatment. Other officers responded to the business where the stabbing occurred. Staff members showed police security videos that captured a fight inside the business just before the stabbing. Police used the footage to develop a description of the suspect and broadcast it to other offices in the building. KVZK reports that a witness spotted the suspect attempting to leave the scene. Officers made an arrest just 6 minutes after the initial report. The victim was taken to the hospital for treatment and has since been released. The suspect is being held without bond at the Gallatin County Detention Center. A St. Ignatius resident had a close-up encounter with a black bear near Rod's Harvest Foods in the middle of the day, and local police say the sightings are becoming more frequent earlier in the day. Roland Mitchell was heading to the grocery store when he came face-to-face with the bear. The bear approached Mitchell before turning around and then ran across the street toward Rod's Harvest Foods. KPAX reports that St. Ignatius Police Chief Jason H. Acheson said monitoring surveillance cameras has taken a new significance this time of year. Mitchell said he has noticed over the years that bears have learned where to find easy meals, from open garbage cans to around town. KBOW News Time is 2:32.
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1: A bit of exercise with a liberal dose of yesteryear are back by popular demand this summer with Hike Through History, which begins Thursday. Sponsored by the Butte Silver Bow Public Archives, the hikes from beginner to moderate all start at 9 a.m. on Thursdays and will continue through September 3rd. Aubrey Japp said the featured hikes began 7 years ago to educate the community about Butte's trail system while also promoting the town's history. Lindsay McCulley, assistant director at the Archives, said the hikes have become a summer highlight for many people. Montana Standard reports that the first hike of the season will be Butte, the city that built a nation, led by Japp and Mucklin on July 16th. For this moderate hike designed in honor of America's 250th birthday anniversary, participants should meet at 17 West Court Street and will lead to some sites of Butte's most pivotal historic events. Right now in Butte, Montana, we are sitting at 91 degrees in partly sunny skies. With the information you need at 2:33, I'm Molly Peck. Your update on Butte's hometown station, KBOW.

0: Toby Keith for ya, as good as I once was, right here on your hometown station, KVOW. We are making our way to the top of the 3 o'clock hour, where we have some ABC news waiting for you. And don't forget to stop up at the Montana Folk Festival today. It is the last day of the 2026 year, and I've heard they have some amazing artists. If you want to check them out, it goes until about 6:15 p.m. tonight. We're going to get back into the music after this on your hometown station.
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1: That was your ABC News for the 3 o'clock hour. Let's take a quick look at the weather. Then we have some music waiting for you. Right now, we are under a red flag warning due to the high winds and low humidity. It'll last until 9 p.m. tonight. This afternoon, expect partly sunny skies with a high near 95 degrees. Tonight, looks like we have some cloudy skies slowly clearing out throughout the night with a low around 60 degrees. Monday, looks like we have a chance of some showers and thunderstorms. Otherwise, mostly sunny skies with a high near 90, low around 60. A chance of some showers and thunderstorms tomorrow evening. And Tuesday, a slight chance of rain and a high near 90. Right now, in Butte, Montana, it is at 90 degrees out there and some partly cloudy skies. Morgan Wallen's bringing us back into the music with the song, Don't We, here on your hometown station.

0: That was some Sarah Evans for you, Born to Fly, right here on your hometown station, KBOW. Looks like Thomas Rhett is waiting for you with After All the Bars Are Closed after this quick break. And don't forget to stop up at the Montana Folk Fest today. It is the last day of this year, but don't worry, it'll be back next year. It'll go in about until 6:15 tonight. We're going to get back into the music after this on KBOW.
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0: That was some Randy Houser for you, running out of moonlight here on your hometown station. 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
1: Good afternoon. With the information you need at 3:30, I'm Molly Peck. A group of people flagged down a police officer on patrol just before 1:30 a.m. Saturday and reported a stabbing on the 200 block of East Main Street in Bozeman. Bystanders brought the victim directly to the officer, who provided immediate medical care before emergency responders arrived and took over treatment. Other officers responded to the business where the stabbing occurred. Staff members showed the police security video that captured a fight inside the business just before the stabbing. Police used the footage to develop a description of the suspect and broadcast it to other officers in the area. KBCK reports that a witness spotted the suspect attempting to leave the scene. Officers made an arrest just 6 minutes after the initial report. The victim has been taken to the hospital for treatment and has since been released. The suspect is being held without bond at the Gallatin County Detention Center. A St. Ignatius resident had an up-close encounter with a black bear near Rod's Harvest Foods in the middle of the day, and local police say the sightings are becoming more frequently. Roland Mitchell was heading to the grocery store when he came face-to-face with the bear. The bear approached Mitchell before turning around and then ran across the street toward Rod's Harvest Foods. KPAX reports that St. Ignatius Police Chief Jason Atchison said monitoring surveillance cameras has taken a new significance this time of year. Mitchell said that he had noticed over the years that the bears have learned where to find easy meals from open garbage cans around town. KBOW News Time is 3:32.
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1: A bit of exercise with a liberal dose of yesteryear are back by popular demand this summer with Hike Through History, which begins Thursday. Sponsored by the Butte Silver Bow Public Archives, the hikes from beginner to moderate all start at 9 a.m. on Thursdays and will continue through September 3rd. Aubrey Japp said the featured hikes began 7 years ago to educate the community about Butte's trail system while also promoting the town's history. Lindsay McCauley, assistant director at the Archives, said the hikes have become a summer highlight for many people. Montana Standard reports that the first hike of the season will be Butte, the city that built a nation, led by Japp and Mulkey on July 16th. Right now in Butte, Montana, we are sitting at 90 degrees with mostly cloudy skies and looks like some wind's blowing. With the information you need at 3:33, I'm Molly Peck. 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

0: That was Travis Tritt helping us spell trouble here on your hometown station. Don't forget to head up to the Montana Folk Fest before it comes to a close. It'll end around 6:15 p.m., so make sure you head on up there and enjoy some live music and food vendors while it's still here. We're going to get back into the music with some Corey Kent and Co. 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

0: Kane Brown for you, singing woman here on your hometown station. It is almost at the 4 o'clock hour, which means we almost have some ABC news for you. 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

5 degrees. Looks like some winds are blowing. Tonight, expect some cloudy skies with a low around 60. Monday, we have a chance of some shower and thunderstorms after 4 p.m. Other than that, mostly sunny skies and a high near 90 degrees, low around 60. And Tuesday, looks like we have a slight chance of rain throughout the day with a high near 90 degrees. Right now, in Butte, Montana, it is 90 degrees, mostly cloudy skies. Wise River sitting at 89, Helena 95, Three Forks 103. Ella Langley is bringing us back into the music with Choosin' Texas here on your hometown station.

0: Morgan Wallen for you with Whiskey Glasses here on your hometown station at KBOW. Don't forget that today is the last day of the Montana Folk Fest. 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We're going to get back into the music, though, after this, a quick break with some Zach Top. 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
1: Good afternoon. With the information you need at 4:30, I'm Molly Peck. A suspect wanted in connection with a Montana homicide died in Reno Thursday after officers reported hearing a gunshot from inside a vehicle they approached. Reno police officers said the officers located the fugitive Thursday night in a vehicle near Sherlands Avenue. As officers moved in to prevent the suspect from leaving, police reported hearing a single gunshot from inside the vehicle. NBC Montana reports that the police said the suspect was found dead from an apparent self-inflicted gunshot wound. The suspect's identity has not been released. The investigation remains active, and authorities said more information will be available as it becomes. Governor Greg Gianforte on Thursday said Public Service Commissioner Brad Molnar from office for 1 year after a lengthy investigation determined that the commissioner had violated several internal policies in state law. The suspension of an elected official is an extraordinary and unprecedented move, but grounded in state law that grants the governor power to suspend public service commissioners. The statute also gives Gianforte authority to temporarily appoint some competent person to serve in Molnar's place during the suspension. Montana Standard reports that Gianforte's letter noted Molnar will be suspended without pay for 1 year, with his return on the completion of trainings that have been required of him. Molnar has been defiant throughout the saga and had already vowed that he would fight a suspension in court. He has denied the independent findings and all allegations leveled against him by his staff and fellow commissioners. KBOW News Time is 4:32.
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1: Paper documents such as wedding certificates, photographs, and handwritten notebooks sit alongside artifacts such as copper menu from a 1903 presidential visit to Butte. Together, they tell a story. That is the mission of Butte Silver Bell Public Archives, where staff have been combining artifacts and documents to share pieces of Butte's history through rotating exhibits. Lindsay McCauley, Assistant Director of the Archives, said the combination of projects and records does something that neither can do alone. It connects people to a place that they're living in and the place that they're visiting. KSVQ reports that the Archives hosts 10 to 4 exhibits each year, drawing on its collected of donated items to bring history into public view. Right now in Butte, Montana, we are sitting at 88 degrees, and looks like we have some light showers happening on and off out there. With the information you need at 4:33, I'm Molly Peck. You're up to date on Butte's hometown station, KBOW.

0: That was Gretchen Wilson for you with Redneck Woman here on KVOW. 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

0: Chris Young for ya. Young Love and Saturday Nights, even though it is almost Sunday evening. That's okay, because we are going to get into our ABC News here shortly at the top of the 5 o'clock hour. So make sure you're staying tuned right here on KBOW.
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1: From ABC News, I'm Wayne Cabot. A tear in his heart in the main artery is what doctors believe killed Senator Lindsey Graham.
2: Graham's office sharing the preliminary findings from the medical examiner, showing the senator died from a ruptured aorta stemming from heart disease. It came just

0: That was the Max McNown for you, Better Me For You, here on KBOW. There's only about an hour left of the Montana Folk Festival. If you want to catch the end of it, it is time for you to head up because it ends at 6:15 at 2 at night. I'm sure you'll have a great time if you do choose to go up to finish it out. But we're going to get back into the music after this, right here on your hometown station.
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0: Miranda Lambert with you. Miranda Lambert for ya, singing White Liar here on your hometown station. We are making our way to the bottom of the hour where our Montana news is waiting for you. And Kane Brown is waiting for you out of this quick break on KBOW.
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1: Good evening. With the information you need at 5:30, I'm Molly Peck. A suspect wanted in connection with a Montana homicide died in Reno Thursday after officers reported hearing a gunshot from inside a vehicle they approached. Reno police said officers located the fugitive Thursday night in a vehicle near Charlens Avenue. As officers moved in to prevent the suspect from leaving, police reported hearing a single gunshot from inside the vehicle. NBC Montana reports that police said the suspect was found dead from an apparent self-inflicted gunshot wound. The suspect's identity has not been released. The investigation remains active, and authorities said more information will be released as it becomes available. Governor Greg Gianforte on Thursday suspended Public Service Commissioner Brad Molnar from the office for 1 year after a lengthy investigation determined that the commissioner had violated several internal policies and state law. The suspension of an elected official is an extraordinary move, but grounded in state law that grants the governor power to suspend public service commissioners. The statute also gives Gianforte authority to temporarily appoint some competent person to serve in Molnar's place during the suspension. Montana Standard reports that Gianforte's letter noted Molnar will be suspended without pay for 1 year, with his return contingent on the compliance of trainings that have been required of him. Molnar had been defiant throughout the saga and already vowed he would fight a suspension in court. He has denied the independent findings and all the allegations leveled against him by staff and his fellow commissioners and has blasted the investigations, which he was largely kept out of. KBOW News Time is 5:32.
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1: Paper documents such as wedding certificates, photographs, and handwritten notebooks sit alongside artifacts such as a copper menu from 1903, presidential visit to Butte. Together, they tell a story. That is the mission of the Butte Silver Bow Public Archives, where staff have been combining artifacts and documents to share pieces of the Butte's history through rotating exhibits. It connects people to a place that they're living in and to the place that they're visiting. KTVQ reports that the archive hosts 3 to 4 exhibits each year, drawing in on collections donated items to bring in history to life. Right now in Butte, Montana, we're sitting at 85 degrees. Looks like we have mostly cloudy skies out there. With the information you need at 5:33, I'm Molly Peck. 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